All right, let's do it live on a Game Week Tuesday edition of Cleveland Browns Daily. I am merely Bo. Z will be here momentarily. The cavalcade of stars will continue. Coming up at 3:15, Joel Bitonio will drop by. You will hear from Coach Munkin at the podium a little bit later. You will also hear from Spencer Fano as he gets ready to make his NFL debut down in Jacksonville on Sunday. And speaking of debuts, for head coach Todd Munkin, this is a long time coming. What I'm about to do is just go through, because I think it's important when you think about what matters to Todd Munkin and the 2026 Cleveland Browns. I want you to just think about, in your head, the roadmap he took to get to this point. Let these names and places marinate on you. You want to talk about being a grad assistant at Grand Valley State up in Michigan. That's his first job in coaching in 1989. He's at Notre Dame as a grad assistant after that. He spends 5 years on the Eastern Michigan staff. From there, it's to Louisiana Tech. Geographically, those two things aren't close together. So that means family's moving with all these places as well. From Louisiana Tech to Oklahoma State, from Oklahoma State to a two-year stretch at LSU. Then he gets to the National Football League with the Jacksonville Jaguars. That happens in 2007. He then goes back to Oklahoma State as the offensive coordinator for a year, one season. Then he becomes the head coach at Southern Miss. From there, after a three-year successful stint there, he goes to the Tampa Bay Bucks. He's with the Bucks from 16 to 18. He's here in 2019, and this is when Z and I got to know him quite a bit. I so looked forward. He would come in here as pit stops onto his offensive coordinator press conferences and kind of shoot the breeze with us for a little bit on his way down or on his way out. And it was at that point that you realized the type of human he was. You didn't necessarily know all that well about the coach. That season was so dysfunctional. But you certainly knew that he felt like there was much more to that offense than what we were seeing. And we got a little bit of an idea about that. So when we found out that he went to Georgia in the 2020 season, and doing what I do on the Ohio State side of things, I simply thought to myself, well, that will work out quite well for him. And it did, obviously. Won two national championships in his three seasons at Georgia. Then he goes to Baltimore, where he coordinates an offense that is maybe the best single season a quarterback has ever had with Lamar Jackson a couple years ago. And now he finds himself here. So why did we go through all of that? Well, this is a man who has paid his dues. This is a man who has coached at every level all over the United States over the better part of the last 40 years. This is something that he has worked tirelessly for, doggedly for. When he went back to the Baltimore Ravens after leaving Georgia, and he could have just stayed at Georgia and made seven figures coordinating elite talent for Kirby Smart, contending for national championships at Georgia. Athens is a really nice town. It would have been a very easy thing to do at that point, but Todd was singularly focused to be a head coach in the National Football League, and in order to do that, he knew he had to get back to the league, and so he did so in Baltimore. And the loyal listeners will recall this. When they hired him, Z and I said, not there. Not there. Please, not there. And sure enough, it was pretty successful with him there in Baltimore for those three seasons. And then we get him. And when his name started to be floated about, we were pretty excited about it just because we knew Todd and we knew what he was all about. And I think everything that we have seen this offseason through minicamp, a training camp that was more physical, had more plays, more tempo than anything that we've seen around here in the entire time. This will be my ninth season here, and it's anything that I've seen or even close in those nine seasons that I've been here around the operation. And Z and Gibbe both echo that similarly. I suppose if you go way back, maybe Tony or one of those guys knows, probably some Marty Schottenheimer, some Bill Belichick's were pretty physical. I'm sure there were some in the early 2000s that were as well, but in the time that we've been here, nothing quite like what we've seen in training camp. And the word of the day, I think, in camp was compete. And so if you think about, in a way, that's kind of a good word to explain what I expect this season to be for the Todd Munkin-led Cleveland Browns. I think they're going to compete. I think when you start having questions about, well, what do you see? What are going to be the strengths and weaknesses? We've been over this a million times. It's time to just put toe to ball and let's kick this thing off. But I think the one thing that is a non-negotiable for a Todd Munkin coach team is going to be they are going to compete. We have competed in minicamp. We have competed in training camp. We have competed for positions. Those positions and those competitions are always malleable. You have a job until you're not good enough to longer have the job. And it's kind of that simple. So I think the Browns team that you will see on Sunday down in Jacksonville is one that will compete. I think it's one that's fired up to play somebody and hit somebody other than themselves. And it's a head coach who has paid his dues in the biggest way possible over –

0: 30-plus year career that's seen him coach at all of these different levels, all to just get to this point. And I do think one thing that you ought to know about Todd, if you don't know it already, and if you just listen to his press conference, I think it all lines up for you. He is going to do it his way. He's going to do it his way. And in what he believes is best. And because of all of the circumstances, I think even if you asked him, he would acknowledge this is probably his one shot to coach in the National Football League and be a head coach, and he's going to want to go out and do it his way. And I think that that's what you're going to see when this team takes the field on Sunday. And I, for one, am excited for it. I'm excited to see how Todd handles it. I'm excited to see some of these young guys. I'm excited to see Jared Verse in a Browns uniform for the first time in a game that actually matters. I'm excited to see if everything that we've seen from Denzel Boston and Casey Concepcion translates onto the field on Sunday. I'm excited to see what year two for Quinshon Judkins looks like. He has been physically very daunting here in camp over the last what feels like 2 months, but it's really been for the entire duration of camp. He's been a dynamic player. Does that transition over to what we see on Sunday now that he's not seeing a steady diet of 9 and 10 man boxes? Because if you do that, I promise you, this receiving core will absolutely make you pay. Are there questions? Yes, of course. An abundanza of questions, certainly on the offensive line. What, for example, are your best five by the time we get to Jacksonville on Sunday? And will the first five in Jacksonville on Sunday be different than the first five by the time we get to the midway point in the season or the end point of the season? Obviously, massive question marks on the depth side at linebacker and corner. We've talked about that a bunch. Feel very good about where this team is at safety. Feel very good about where this team is if everybody is healthy and on the same page up front defensively. Yes, so there are questions. This is a rebuilding phase. You're in the part of a build phase of this operation. The obvious question that's going to be on everyone's mind is, what's the quarterback going to play? What is the quarterback play going to look like? Well, the long and short of that is nobody knows. Nobody knows. We have seen Deshaun Watson through spring. We've seen him through summer. We've seen him through camp. I would argue that Nathan and I, other than people on the coaching staff, have seen more of Deshaun Watson at practice than anybody. And the reality is what you see is somebody who, there were several practices in camp that it was the best I've ever seen him play in a Cleveland Browns uniform, let alone now. But I'm saying period. Before all the injuries, before any of it, the best I've seen him play. He has that in him. He had some incredible moments in the second preseason game. The first preseason game. And that is something that, in terms of what it's going to look like on Sunday, I don't know. I don't know if Deshaun knows. He'll have an availability this week. He's going to answer those questions, but I'm sure it's one of those things where he's going to want to see it out there on the field to see what it looks like too, and does it go the way that he wants. But that's something that we're all kind of curious to see what that looks like, probably chief among them Deshaun and Todd and everybody involved in that decision. So yes, there are a ton of questions, but there's also a lot to be excited about with this football team. And it starts with your head coach. It continues with the young talent and a build that is heading absolutely in the right direction. Is this a team that's going to challenge Baltimore and I think Cincinnati at the top of the North this year? Maybe not. Maybe not. Might not be in that mix. But if it's a team that can be in the mix and stay healthy and play competent offensively and stay healthy defensively, it can wreck a lot of seasons for people. And you could be a team that makes for a very interesting run at things in November and December, and who knows, maybe it'll make a run at the postseason. There's nobody infallible in the National Football League. Everybody can be got. Injuries happen. And this team, if you get pretty solid quarterback play and if you're healthy everywhere else, is going to be a fun team to watch, and I think at times they are going to be dangerous. We do have some roster things to get to. The Browns have signed defensive tackle Zion Logue, Bub Means, the wide receiver, and then defensive end Nadame Tucker, to the practice squad. We released Tyreek Sapp, Bryce Oliver, and Wes Paul from the practice squad as well. So those are some of the interesting things that are happening on the practice squad. Of course, the NFL season kicks off tomorrow with the Seahawks and Patriots, and then on Thursday you're going to get the game in Melbourne between the Rams and the 49ers. College football week one, my God, it had everything that you'd want.
1: Boy, did it.
0: Everything.
1: It was
0: just
1: a lot of fun.
0: Utter chaos across all of it. Buckeyes look great in their opener. They'll play Texas on Saturday. Both of those teams look pretty dominant. You had a miracle second was found in Ann Arbor.
1: We'll talk about that more later.
0: Which is crazy. You had LSU delayed by over an hour, and then Lane Kiffin just leaning into Darth Vader in the biggest possible way you could ever imagine in the SEC, threatening to throw them out of the SEC today. I don't know if you saw that story.
1: Yep.
0: Then you had the craziness in Tallahassee last night where they
1: – with the beloved ponies.
0: The beloved ponies and then the Noles, the two – I mean, the team I covered before I covered Ohio State, and the lights literally would not turn on.
1: Yep.
0: So – college football had everything, and I know we'll get into that a little bit later on. Z will be joining momentarily. Those are your hot topics today, presented by University Hospitals, official healthcare partner of your Cleveland Browns. 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Come out and watch the show. Meet Browns running back Dylan Sampson. It's brought to you by our friends at Bud Light. It's going to be strange kicking this thing off on Sunday and not having number 75 on that offensive line. We visited with Joel during camp. He's observed a lot of it. He will join us coming up next. We're off and running on a Game Week Tuesday edition. 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
0: 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Time to head on the hotline for a preview of week one. And on the other end of that hotline, Browns legend Joel Bitonio. Have you thought about how it's going to hit you Sunday at 1 o'clock?
10: Yeah, that's probably the closest, the biggest thought I've had.
1: you know, it feels real now. Like, football season is on. Like, everything you see online is football. The TV's on. Football's on. But, you know, seeing them play a, you know, week one game, it's been 12 years that I've been running out with the team week one. So that will be a little bit surreal. But, you know, I'll be a fan. I'll be rooting them on. I'll be, you know, living on the edge of my seat.
0: Do you remember the last time you didn't play a football game in September in your life, Joel?
1: Oh, gosh. Probably like fifth grade or something, which, I mean, would have been like 2001 or 2002.
0: Long time
1: somewhere
0: ago,
1: around there. Yeah, 25 years, man. I think. You know, I played like flag football back. Yeah, it's been a long, long time. I mean, this is the first, like, I've enjoyed fall, you know, not playing football. Like, I enjoy playing football, obviously, but, you know, enjoyed a little bit of end of summer, Labor Day. You know, Labor Day wasn't like, oh, football season started. It's like, oh, we, you know, had a little cookout with our neighbors and stuff. So it was good.
0: It's so funny you say that, because all of a sudden, like, you're like, hey, August is pretty nice. The sun's out.
1: Yeah.
0: Like, we can do some recreating. There's lakes, there's oceans, there's all sorts of things you can do. Labor Day, what's this? This is nice.
1: I know, as a football player and as a lineman, I was like praying for bad weather. Like, I was like, all right, come on, bring on the cold weather. That means it's football weather. And now I'm like, we can just keep this like 75 going for another 2 months. You know, I'll sign up for that.
0: You were around Todd when he was here as the offensive coordinator, obviously. And Nathan and I became big fans of him in that year that he was here as offensive coordinator, a year that was otherwise pretty tough. But in terms of what you got to know about him and then what you saw from him when you were here at camp, how did Todd Monken, the offensive coordinator who you knew, transition into being Todd Monken, the head coach who you now observe?
1: Yeah, for me, he was always no-nonsense, right? Like, talking to the guys when he had his opportunity to present to the group, he was always straightforward. He always, you know, shot us straight, which as a player, I appreciate. You know, you tell me what the deal is and tell me what you expect and if I lived up to those expectations or not. So I always appreciated that. And he didn't get to call plays for us at the time, but I think you saw his offensive mind, the way he installed plays and the way he talked with guys and the way he coached guys. And I think that's really transitioned well. The practices I was at, he was out there coaching the quarterbacks, coaching the wide receivers. Every player I've talked to in that room appreciates how honest he is with the guys. Like, he'll just straight up and tell them, and like, this is what we're doing, this is what we expect, and these are our expectations. And as a player, you appreciate that. You want to be held to those standards, and at least you know the standards as well. So I think all those things carried over. And for such a young team, especially on, I mean, both sides of the ball, but the offensive side of the ball, to have someone that can motivate and push these guys, I think it's been a very good, successful camp. I think the team is ready to play, and then, you know, you'll see once you get out there and they start keeping score.
0: Joel, the thing that is really, I think, refreshing about Todd, and I thought this in 19, and I've seen it since he's been the head coach here for this offseason, you ask Todd a direct question, you get a direct answer. And I don't think that he even has the ability to be phony. I really don't. I just think he's fully formed. He is exactly who he is. His emotions are on his sleeve. My hunch is, as players, you knew exactly where you stand when you played for him when he was the offensive coordinator. And I'm my guessing our guys now do too.
1: Yeah. I mean, I was lucky enough to be in the production meeting for the Buffalo Bills preseason game. And I had been on the other side of the table where I'm answering the questions for him, right? But, you know, I was there with Aditi and Chris Rose, and we were, you know, asking him questions. And it was just an honest, like, back and forth. And I know we are Browns employees and we're, you know, doing it for the Browns. But, I mean, there was nothing that he held back. He just told us what he expected and what he thought on the situations. And I thought that was very refreshing. And like you said, when you play, like as a player, especially once you play a little bit, you know if it's good enough, you know if it's bad enough. But when the coach sets a standard of this is what to expect and then coaches you that way, there's no really complaining. It's kind of, you go back to like Belichick in the prime, how the first day of camp he found something to yell at Tom Brady for. And it wasn't phony. It was like, hey, we need to fix this. But if Tom Brady can be talked to like that or coached like that, then everybody else can. And so I think that standard is awesome. And I think if you're a player that wants to be successful, you kind of thrive in those situations.
0: Yeah, certainly do. Obviously, this is the first time we were trying to think about this in terms of You know, if you think about the drafting of Joe through you and kind of the standard of offensive line play during that entire time, it really is unwavered. It was always excellent up front. Obviously, a complete change over the first time we've had that in a very, very long time. What did you make of what you saw up front? And, you know, it seemed like they were still kind of moving some pieces around a little bit. What do you kind of anticipate seeing in your old neck of the woods by the time we get to Sunday?
1: Yeah, I thought there was growth. I thought throughout training camp you saw a group kind of come together. I think early on they gave some, you know, some vets a chance, you know, DeJuan Jones to compete with Spencer, and they didn't really hand it over to him. But I think a few weeks in they're like, all right, Spencer, you're our left tackle. You're going to learn. You're going to grow. You know, and then the other guys that came in, Elton and Tyson and Zion, like these guys are established players that have played a lot of football in this league. And so it probably took them a couple weeks. It probably took them training camp, but they're definitely feeling comfortable with each other. And they're definitely understanding. And then you have Tevin Jenkins, who when he was on the field with us, he moved people. He's strong. He's a big, strong person. I think that's probably going to be the group that, you know, we roll with this first week. But then you have Barber, who came in preseason and showed that he could play guard at a pretty high level. And you got to, you know, expectations are one thing. Like, he played really well in the preseason, and it's going against base looks and, you know, maybe second and third string guys. But you want to be successful in those situations, and he was. And so to see him get an opportunity, too, out there, you know, I don't know if it's his first week or down the road, but to have two draft picks that you feel like can start or be contributors early on is pretty good. I do think there's going to be a little bit of a learning curve, right? Like, Spencer Fanoh is going to go against Josh Allen Hines and Trayvon Walker. When I played against Jacksonville, it was always Josh Allen on the left tackle, but they could rotate, you know, they could move around, and that's going to be, I mean, this is NFL. Every team has great edge rushers. And so you're going to have to bring your best, and you have to compete. And I think it's going to be, you know, what I'm going to be looking at on Sunday is how the O-line plays against their D-line, how they pass off twist, how they work double teams, because all those things take a little bit of time. But with Coach Warhop, I think they've done a good job, and I think they're going to be ready for battle.
0: Joel, I got to tell the audience this. If you missed this episode when Joel was, we were watching the joint practices, and Joel was up with us, and you had this revelation that your eyes always go when you watch football. You watch the lines of scrimmage. As opposed to most people watch football, they watch the ball and they're watching the quarterbacks and all of that. But naturally, you're watching the lines of scrimmage. And so it was interesting watching you watch the line of scrimmage in terms of what guys did right and what they did wrong. You've got to watch a lot of Spence, and we're going to hear from him a little bit later in the show. What did you make of the growth that he's shown over the course of the last 6 weeks through camp?
1: Yeah, top 10 pick. You expect the athleticism and the strength to be there, and I think those showed out. Like, Jared Verse is a very strong rusher, but there was times in camp where he would run into Spencer, and it was like hitting a wall, you know, and he won his fair share as well, but I thought that was very promising. He can get to his point. He can set up his camp, and he can stop these power rushers, which if you can't do that in the NFL, they're just going to keep going back to it. And I think the nuance there is the fine-tuning of the quick twitch moves, right? Like, when the guy starts, okay, he's stopping the bull rush. How am I going to, you know, work an edge now, hand fighting? All those things just take time. If you talk to Joe Thomas, which you guys do on a regular basis, he always used to do these, like, hand fighting drills and these feel things throughout his career, especially even when his knees were, you know, getting shot. He could just do these hand fighting drills on the side and just continue to work it. So I think that is going to take a little bit of time. But the athleticism, the strength, the knowledge, the ability to play in the NFL is all there. You know, it's going to be those little details that work. And when you're playing against these aliens off the edge every week, there's going to be a couple growing pains. But I urge the fans and the people to, you know, give him some time, right? Like, he's a rookie week one starting left tackle. I think the positives are going to outweigh the negatives. And I think you saw that growth throughout camp.
0: Joel, I said this earlier in the show. There's a lot to be excited about. I mean, Todd waiting this long to get this job. You think about all of this young talent and the weaponry. Swag is ready to go. He's absolutely ready to go, by the way. You think about all this young talent we have. I mean, my goodness, we have real weapons that you got to deal with on the outside now, which is something I don't know if we had all of that a year ago when you were here. But that's there, and that should open up things with Quinshon. But the one thing that obviously, let's not shy away from this. It's going to be, how does Deshaun play? What do you expect to see Sunday from him?
1: yeah, I expect to see a confident quarterback. You know, he was named the starting quarterback. I thought throughout camp, everybody kind of felt that vibe. You know, when you talk to people early in camp, it was like, all right, it's kind of Deshaun's spot to lose, you know, but I think he got his confidence back. And that last year, I obviously did not get the chance to play with him this last season, but I thought in the locker room, in the training room, just the way he was talking in the equipment room, like his confidence had started to come back. And I think as a quarterback, those are important traits. Is he going to be running around like he was in Houston after a couple of Achilles, you know, injuries and some other injuries throughout his career and just age in general? Like, probably not. But if he can play on time, if he can find the right guy, if he can use those weapons, like if we can get the ball in these receivers' hands, in Fannin's hands, in Quinshon Judkins' hands, like those are all strong weapons, you know, and if we can, O-line can hold up, you know, I think there's a promising opportunity for him to start the season. Like, it's tough, two games on the road, but you know, I've played down in Jacksonville with him, and he's we've won a game down there, so you know, I know that there should be some positive signs, and I think, like you said, Coach Monken is trying to win, and this is his opportunity. Yep. And so for him to go out there, he's trying to put the best 11 guys on the field each and every play.
0: Joel, in terms of Sunday, what will you be looking for early that will make you feel good about how the inevitable result could go? What are a couple of things your eye will be on to say, okay, we've got our sea legs under us, we're going to be just fine Sunday down in Jacksonville?
1: Yeah, truthfully, I'm actually excited to see the defense play, right? Like, you have all these young guys coming back. Obviously, Carson was a little banged up throughout training camp. But from all accounts, Mason had an unbelievable camp versus a great player. You have the back end with Grant and Tyson and Denzel. You know, I'm excited to see how they play, and they obviously have a new coordinator, but are they going to come out with that same swagger, that same energy, and that same playability that they had last year, where they were one of the top, you know, five defenses in the NFL? So I think that's a big step if they're still at that level. And then the offense, it's that first 15, that first script of plays, you know, it's hard when you're in there. You always want for a lineman, it's I would take a touchdown, but like 8-play drive to get you going. Yep. You run the ball well, you have a couple play actions, the ball's out quick, you get your legs underneath you. But I think if you see the defense play well and you see some signs of life on offense, that's what you need. If there's growth on offense and the defense can stay at that top five level this year, like there's a chance in every game. Like there's no game that the team can't go out there and compete in.
0: Where are you watching? Not the exact coordinates, but where will you, what is your game day routine going to be Sunday?
1: I don't have one yet. You know, it's actually funny. I'm traveling, of course. This my wife's brother is getting married in Colorado, so I'm making okay. But that's a Thursday. It's a Thursday wedding, so I'm traveling. So
0: okay.
1: When we get back, I'm probably just going to be on my couch. Honestly, you know, I talked to my wife. I'm like, we got to get some football food going, you know, some wings or something like that. I don't know if we'll do it this week because of the traveling, but honestly, in these first two road games, I'm probably just going to be at home and just really, you know, living in the moment and enjoying on TV. And then once we get some home games, like I know we have the Legends coming up, so I'll probably be at that game supporting Alex, Mac, and those guys. But for now, it's just going to be on the couch.
0: It's unbelievable. You got, listen, bud, this is my recommendation as a pro at this. You're a pro as a player, as a pro of a football viewer. You need the main TV is going to be on the Browns game. Secondary TV is going to be on the next 1 o'clock game you want to keep an eye on. Then you need a third TV set up on Red Zone.
1: Houston Bills this week, right? Yep. Okay.
0: Yep. You got three. TV set up in order to really take it all in. That's the key to this thing is the three TV setup. Then you'll be in a good spot. So you got time. I know you're traveling, but you got a few days to get this done, pal. It's great talking to you, pal.
1: Yes. I'm going to figure out. Yeah. Appreciate you having me.
0: The great Joel Bitonio joining us on the hotline. I mean, he just had never done it. Doesn't understand. He's got to have the multiple TVs. So
10: you're right. I mean, he's been how many years has he just been playing?
0: He's in fifth grade.
10: Fifth grade. That's crazy.
0: I don't know what to do.
11: Do you guys like that multi-view with games, though, with like that four box on like one screen?
0: I don't like the four box one screen, Kev. I find that hard for me to focus on any game.
10: So, overstimulating.
0: Yeah, to me it doesn't work. Z loves that, and other people like that too, like the four box. I go one main, the big guy is on the game I'm watching most, then secondary TV, which is about half the size, That is for the second game that I want to keep an eye on. And then for NFL, the third one is red zone. And then for college, it's game I care about most, and then second and third, because they don't have a college red zone, unfortunately. But those are that's kind of the way that I do it. I know a lot of people like the quad box. It works for you? For me, I just can't focus on one thing. I just don't know what to watch almost.
11: I mean, it works at times, but like Gabe said, there are days where it is overstimulating. Like this weekend, yeah. It was cool because there was a lot of college football going on, and like after Ohio State played, watching some of the later games, yeah. There's no stress or anything like that. But
0: right.
11: But I mean, there are days as it gets deeper into the football season where it's like, all right, I probably overdid this.
0: There's a lot going on there, man.
11: Yeah.
0: All right, coming up next, Todd at the podium. You listen to Cleveland Browns Daily. We're brought to you by Ballybet and the Ballybet Sportsbook. 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
21: What's that?
22: No hat today?
21: Oh, the sun's out. I thought I'd get a little sun today. Thought with what's left of the sun. You know, Tony doesn't have a hat. Tony went wild with a country club hat on, so I thought I'd go with a non-hat, get a little sun, what we got left. Yeah, what we have left of the sun, let's get a little bit of it.
22: Hey, Todd, did you name captains?
21: I did. Not for the season. We're going to have weekly captains. So it'll vary week to week, and then at the end of the year, the players will vote on the permanent 2026 captains.
22: Oh, but at the end of the season?
21: At the end of the season. Each week will be different. Each week will allow two offense, two defense, and a special teams captain each week.
22: Why?
21: I just like it that way. I think we have a fairly young team. I'm not ready to name guys that are permanent for us. I do think it's cool for players to go out for the coin toss. I think it's really cool. I think most teams have more leaders than just four or five guys. I just believe that. I believe that with each game you reward guys for the week that they've had, and that's what we're going to do.
23: So who are the guys for Jacksonville, then?
21: Jacksonville, we're going to have Rex as our special teams, Deshaun, Zion on offense, Tyson, and Mason. Those will be our five captains for this week.
22: So do you choose them, Todd? Is that how we're supposed to
21: the coaches? The coaches will pick them week to week, and then at the end of the year, the players will vote on the permanent captains for the 2026 season.
22: Todd, when you name Deshaun the starting quarterback, you kept emphasizing for Jacksonville and the fact you're on the road and it's a challenge for any quarterback. Does the fact that he's 7-0 against Jacksonville as a starter come into mind at all?
21: It didn't. And then when I heard it afterwards, I felt a little bit better about it. But it didn't at the moment that I chose him, no.
22: Does it feel any different for you, Todd, now that week one is actually here?
21: Not really. I mean, it's maybe it will as we get later in the week, but it's still a week of preparation that whether you were in college or the NFL, your preparation is still the same. Sure, there's parts of I'm doing two jobs, but outside of that, it's really what do we got to get done today.
22: Did you have any specific message for the rookies about week one, whether it's preparation or even what to expect in a road environment in the NFL?
21: Not really. Most of the guys you get anymore, they came from pretty big-time environments. You know, KC came from A&M. I mean, it doesn't get bigger than the SEC. And Denzel, and then, you know, that if you're playing at Utah, you got big-time, you know, venues, or if you're playing at Washington. So most of those guys are used to it. It's really not much different.
22: When you were at Jacksonville, I don't remember the records of your teams there, but did you guys as a staff think you had a home field advantage because of the weather?
21: Early in the year, you would think that. You would think early in the year, whatever you're used to, I think it's inverted up here, because later in the year you're going to feel like you have an advantage because of the cold and what you're used to. But ultimately, the team that plays the best and executes the best is going to win on Sunday, irrespective of the weather.
22: Todd, where have you seen Spencer's growth the most, specifically over the last two or three weeks?
21: Well, he's been banged up a little bit, so there's been a little bit of that. But I just think that getting more and more comfortable with the system, what we're asking him to do, is probably the biggest thing. He obviously came a long way from the spring to the start of camp, but probably the last few weeks, just the mental side of it.
22: Todd, knowing how long you've waited to become a head coach, is there any nerves going into Sunday, or is it just...
21: Not really. Anxiety's too far over the top. Nerves, I think, are a good thing, because you're doing something important, right? Something that's freaking awesome. So you're gonna feel that a little bit, and so that's a good thing. I mean, that to me, it really is. So it's a cool thing.
22: Jacksonville had an amazing year last year. They hired their coach very late, made two trades with the Browns, probably in the Browns' favor, and they went 13-4. How do you account for their success overall last year?
21: Well, first of all, their staff did a great job and their personnel of putting their team together and maximizing all of those players' measurable skill sets. I mean, they did a great job. They got the quarterback to play at a really high level. Liam's always been able to do that. And what they did is they pieced together. They took care of the O-line initially. They signed Patrick McCarry from us at the Ravens. That kind of solidified things. I think they did a great job of staff. And there's a lot to be said for momentum. I think there's a lot to be said once you start playing good football. Because you'd probably ask them even early in the year, a little bit getting their feet wet, but then they just started playing with more and more confidence, and you could just see it. You could see it on tape.
3: Todd, I heard a coach say the other day on Sirius say that preparing for the first NFL game is always the hardest because you just have no idea what to expect from the opponent. Have you found that that's part of the issue here is that you just really don't know what they're going to do on either side of the ball, really? But
21: well, what you're not going to know is whatever their coordinators and their staff looked at in the offseason and said, we need to improve here. Here's the Jacksonville Jaguars 2.0. What Tony said is they had great success last year. So they didn't have that by just changing everything they do. So I anticipate we'll see a pretty substantial amount of what they did last year within reason, their systems, offensively, defense, special teams. And then they're going to have some change-ups and some things they did, their studies in the offseason, just like we did. And then they have a little bit harder because Rudy's, not called a game before. He comes from a number of systems. They have a little bit of us in terms of background at Baltimore, but that was with Lamar, a different cat. So, again, at the end of the day, we're going to do what we do well, and they're going to do what they do well.
22: Still have a competition at right guard this week?
21: We'll have to see. I really hadn't really even thought about it, but I would think it's close enough to where, but we'll see where Tevin is when we get out there today.
4: You've coached in plenty of games, but first time as a head coach, have you thought at all about, will it feel different for you at all on Sunday, knowing you're in a different role than you've ever been before?
21: I don't really see it that way. I mean, we did have the preseason games. I know they don't really by record count, but not really. I mean, because ultimately this isn't my first rodeo as a head coach or being a coordinator or being on the sideline or, so I don't see it that way. Now, obviously, it's going to feel different when you have the national anthem, right? And you're staring across the other side and all the work you've put in. It's like when I first got to Jacksonville. And it was only a preseason game, but I stood across the field and, there was Zach Thomas and Ricky Williams and Jason Taylor. And you're like, okay, holy cow, I'm in the NFL. I mean, this is everything that you grew up hoping you could be a part of. And so there's a part of that, but I've been a part of the NFL for a number of years now. So I'm just excited to watch our guys play.
22: What do you think of Travis Hunter? Do you expect to see him inside at all? And how much on
21: I don't know if we'll see him at nickel. I think playing outside is a lot. Play outside and nickel for a young player. I'm not anticipating that. I'm not saying he can't, and we may see that. I'm anticipating playing outside.
22: How about offense?
21: I don't know that. I don't know. Or will they have certain plays? Maybe possibly for him, yes. But I think they like their receiving core. I think they've done a nice job between Washington and Myers and Thomas and their tight ends. Like, they've got a good number of weapons, even without him.
3: Todd, is there a world in which Taylen Green could possibly be up for this game in Jacksonville, either as a special package guy or perhaps even if you were going to use him, maybe even as the backup?
21: Could be. There could be a package where we have him.
22: So then you would activate three quarterbacks?
21: That's the word possibly. It's possible that he could be, that we could use him in that.
22: Is three too many for a Sunday?
21: Well, I don't think if we could afford it, it'd be nice to have five or six quarterbacks up. But three's a lot.
5: Is Malik Payne progressing like you need to see him to think he's going to be ready for
21: Sunday? Oh, yeah. Talking about Malik Collins?
5: Yeah.
21: Oh, yeah. No, he's ready to go.
0: There you go. Todd Monken at the podium, presented by Vivid Seats. Purchase for the fan experience package day for the ultimate game day. Hey, Dr. Z.
6: Hello. Good to be with you, brother.
0: It's game week.
1: It is, finally.
0: Isn't it something?
1: Finally. Yes, finally. Let's go. We have football tomorrow, football Thursday,
0: yeah,
1: high school football Friday night, college Saturday, and then week one of the NFL Sunday, Monday. I mean, yeah. I don't mind this Wednesday start. I'm like into it. I'm very much looking forward to. You got a Super Bowl rematch and then Rams Niners. I mean, yeah, like right out of the gate. Let's go.
0: Yeah, I think coming out of, I said this morning on the Columbus show too. I know that the you know, college football is going to take week one and make it week zero. And so this weekend in college football, which was just bonkers, I know we're going to talk about it a little bit
1: later,
0: all of the stuff that happened, and it was nuts. But the I hope that college football continues to own Labor Day weekend with great matchups throughout it, because it was really cool having, you know, a couple of fun games on Sunday night, a fun game last night that was delayed because of electricity that didn't even hardly, it was hard to wrap your head around.
1: Yep.
0: And then the full slate on Saturday. If college football doesn't, though, and if the NFL decides to move their schedule a little bit, the key to this thing, though, is that Labor Day remains awesome and that you've got games starting Friday night that last all the way through Monday night. And honestly, I found myself even yesterday, like in the afternoon, like we were outside and stuff playing hoops and all that type of stuff, but I found myself like, it would have been nice to have kind of a game on in the background even yesterday afternoon.
1: Totally.
0: Yes. So, yeah, I'm with you. You know, I think sometimes the NFL overdoes it. Like, some of the stuff around the holidays is too much to me.
1: Agreed.
0: To, like, kind of reverse engineer the schedule to make sure that you can play on dates. I think some of that's kind of silly and probably not necessary. But I do love this opener on a Wednesday. I think it's really fun.
1: Agree, because at this point we're jonesing for it. By, like, yeah, that part of the season, you're not jonesing for every single day to be, you know, football. It's,
0: yeah,
1: like, all right, we've got football, we're good. Now it's, yeah, give me some football.
0: Yeah, I got a fantasy draft tonight, so
1: do I.
0: We're ready to go.
1: The awesome league tonight, the one with the Miz.
0: What
1: tonight.
0: Time are you, where are you picking? You
1: 9 p.m. I have the number one pick this year. We did not make the playoffs last year, but so the way we do the order,
0: yeah,
1: is the champ is 12th, runner-up 11th, and then third place actually gets to pick 9th, fourth place 10th.
0: Fifth no place lottery then.
1: Fifth place gets to pick 7th, and sixth place would be 8th. And then the six teams that don't make it play in the Consolation Bowl, the Virgil Bowl, where it's actually the teams that are really good go on, get byes. The bottom four teams play in a round robin. The losers then play for the Virgil, which is the worst designation. That's 6th. The winner of the Virgil Bowl is 5th. And then you go on. So you have a tournament for the number one pick. So,
0: oh, okay.
1: So you actually are playing like your own mini playoff. So we won
0: you
1: the
0: won
1: tournament.
0: That?
1: So now we get to pick one.
0: Do you want the one pick?
1: Yeah.
0: Is that where your preferred place of drafting would be?
1: I mean, you get to have the
0: – theoretically the best player.
1: Yeah.
0: I have found that in the years that I've had the number one pick.
1: Because ours is a keeper too. So it's there's a lot of
0: – So then how do you decide who's available to be drafted? Like for years this tonight, who's the number one, presumed number one
1: yeah,
0: pick?
1: Yeah, so anybody who's drafted in the first round the year before is not eligible to be kept.
0: Anybody in the first round last year can't be kept?
1: Yeah.
0: Oh.
1: So you can only keep people drafted in rounds two and later.
0: Oh, wow.
1: And
0: so
1: you can only keep
0: Jahmyr
1: somebody.
0: Gibbs.
1: So we're going to take Jahmyr Gibbs. Yeah.
0: Yeah. Well, that's pretty
1: and
0: good.
1: And Bijan's. I mean, we could, yeah, or you could have taken
0: one
1: Bijan,
0: of those two. Yeah.
1: Jamar Chase. Like all the.
0: The dudes.
1: Yeah. So like somebody, and I think this is the first year like Puka Nacua's back in it because Puka Nacua was undrafted his rookie year, which then in our league makes him an eighth rounder. And so he's been kept the last year as an eighth rounder. So he's in there. So the first round's actually very, very loaded this year. We're keeping Quinshon in the 7th.
0: Okay.
1: And Rashee Rice in the 9th.
0: It's so funny. In all the years I've played fantasy football, and it's as long as I can remember going back to college, I don't remember ever not doing it. And I've been in the league that I'm drafting tonight since 2001.
1: Yeah.
0: So it's year 25 of the league. Same guys, pretty much. Couple of guys in and out, but largely the same amount. We always increase the buy-in every year, so it's gotten to be a nice little chunk. But if you are fortunate enough to win it, anytime I picked number one, I have ended up with somebody who got hurt. Like twice it was McCaffrey,
1: yeah,
0: who I took number one, and he got hurt. There was another guy 20 years. I can't remember who it was, if it was a –
1: It's also rare that the consensus number one guy is the number one guy. But
0: totally. And the years that I've won it, the reason I won it was typically something I did on the waiver wire early.
1: And you got to get lucky.
0: Week one, week two, you land a waiver wire, you lose that one, and then you get to pick somebody who pops. One year I won it with Peyton Hillis because I picked him up right away, and he had that massive year.
1: You can't win your draft in the first round.
0: No.
1: You certainly can lose it, but you never win it.
0: It's funny. I haven't seen as much fantasy content in the lead up to this season as I feel like I used to see. And
1: there's been a lot.
0: Yeah, really? Sure. I feel I haven't seen it like I usually have. And I don't know if it's just not hitting my algorithm or what it is, but I just have not seen a whole lot of fantasy content coming out. So excited for that. Excited for the season to start on Wednesday. I kind of led the show with what I think this season about. And I kind of think the word for this season is going to be about compete, because I think that's what Todd Monken's about.
1: Yep.
0: I kind of told the story how you and I liked him and knew him so well in 2019,
1: sure,
0: and we're excited to have him back, and kind of went over his roadmap to get here. It's a staggering road of just continue to find your way to climb the ladder to get to a point. And now here he is, you know, in his 60s and the head coach of an NFL team, realizing a dream. And what do you expect to see Sunday out of him and this team?
1: I think they're going to be well prepared, and I think he's going to have a great plan, and I think we're going to look good. I don't know if that means we're going to go down there and win. I believe that we certainly are capable of it. We've had good success down there in Jacksonville. But yeah, I just think that this team is going to be prepared to execute, you know, the task at hand. I really do. I think we are going to be fun to watch. I think that's my main thing with this football team. I truly feel like we are going to be fun to watch. And that is really, honestly, it feels like that's all we could ask for, right? Is that we will be fun to watch.
0: Yeah, and you compete.
1: Yep.
0: I think you do those two things. Obviously, none of us know how it's going to be with Deshaun, because it's been a while since he's played. He's had a great deal of success in Jacksonville historically in his career, and you assume that that will be a place of great comfort for him. But even how we go about our business, I'm curious to see what that looks like. I mean, we've watched it in camp, and he's been the best quarterback in camp going all the way through the summer and all of it. And now it's just a matter of what does it look like Sunday in a real game. And I'm sure he's really excited about that. You know, we talked a year ago, you know, about, you know, not knowing if he'd ever take another snap, and probably he wouldn't, but he's gotten this second lease on life here with Todd Monken and this offense, and there's weapons. I mean, that's the other thing, guys.
1: There are weapons.
0: I was talking to Joel before you joined. You know, one of the things I really lamented was, like, you think about the 9, 8, 9, 10 man boxes that Quinshon Judkins faced last year.
1: Oh my goodness.
0: You're just not going to see that this year.
1: Nope.
0: Because you can't. The weapons are too good on the outside. I'm excited for you guys to see Denzel and to see Casey Concepcion and Jerry Jeudy kind of operate a little bit. I'm curious to see what it looks like up front. But the amount of weapons that we have on this team are going to give defensive coordinators something to think about. And that's going to open things up.
1: Yes, and that's what's fun about this. That's why I keep going back to it. I just think we're going to be fun to watch. There have been times, unfortunately, in the last few years where when we've gotten the football, it has not – it's kind of been like, it's not exciting.
0: No.
1: I think it's going to be exciting when you talk about Quinshon, you talk about Dylan Sampson at running back, Harold Fannin at tight end, Concepcion, Boston, Jeudy, Bond at wide receiver. It should be fun. Now, we need the line, obviously, to hold up, and we need the quarterback play to be, like, honestly, middle third of the league.
0: Yeah. Somewhere between 12 and 18.
1: 12 and 20. 12 and 22.
0: Yeah.
1: It's just
0: fine.
1: Somewhere in there. And if that happens, I think we have a real opportunity to be a much better team than I think the average person would expect us to be, which is fun. That's what you're looking for, right? Can we be a team that is a team of consequence? That would be great. That's what we want. And I believe the answer to that is yes, but it is, I mean, as we know in this game, it is so linked to the quarterback position.
0: Yeah.
1: Todd Monken, all he's done he's been successful in getting the best out of it. Now, we don't know what the ceilings are for Deshaun Watson. We don't know what the ceiling is. Should Shedeur Sanders get an opportunity in there? We don't know what the floor is for these guys either. So I think Todd's going to get the best out of them. He's going to do very well with the receivers. And I think we should be fun to watch on offense. And if we can score, then I think we're in a great spot. defensively, I think our starters are really good.
0: Yep.
1: It's just going to be – health is going to be so important on the defensive side of the ball, more so than it's been in a long, long time. We're thinner at corner than we've been in a long time. Now, yep. We added three new ones. Obviously, we knew we were not in a good spot there. Can they be good enough if called upon? I don't know. They were also available. But we need – if we can stay healthy on defense, I think we've got – yeah, we have a chance, I think, to be a surprising and fun football team. Listen, you got nothing to lose, right? I mean, nobody's expecting – there are no expectations of this football team outside of this building.
0: No, and it's – let's go play some games.
1: Yes, please.
0: This has been a long, long offseason.
1: Cannot wait.
0: And so let's go play some games, and we'll get a chance to do so coming up on Sunday down in Jacksonville. We'll go around the league, and there's a lot to go around the league. We'll do that coming up next. You listen to Cleveland Browns Daily. We're brought to you by Ballybet and the Ballybet Sportsbook. 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